Now Berhalter under some pressure. Matt Turner able to get rid of it. Long switch for Yildiz. Too long.

McKennie knocks it forward. Reyna trying to skewer it further to Ricardo Pepi. U.S. players, including Christian Pulisic, have just gone to start warming up to the side of the U.S. bench.

0: All right, you heard it there. It's Football Fridays. Will Altoff and Luis Diaz guarding the yard. You don't got me?
1: I can't hear you. Can you hear me?
0: Yeah, I can hear you. Can you hear me?
1: Oh, there you are. There you are.
0: That was just, it was the song. It was just so hot.
1: It was so overpowering. That's what it was.
0: That was it. Just blew out everything. So we're here guarding the yard on Football Fridays, Fox Sports 940. Thank you for joining us as always. I'll mention tonight we've got the football, because it's Football Fridays here on Fox Sports 940. We got two games coming up tonight. Cape Verde in Saudi Arabia. It's 8 o'clock. And Egypt, Iran at 11.
1: You know what's great? Speaking of football.
0: Yeah.
1: My wife was like, hey, do you want to stay up to watch the game? And I was like, we're already clinched.
0: Yeah.
1: And Turkey's already eliminated.
0: Correct.
1: So I think in football, real football terms, that means we're resting our starters. And to be honest, I don't know. Like, remember the days of Christian Pulisic?
0: Mm-hmm.
1: Remember the days of other guys with names that I can't remember right now, but we remembered them 4 and 8 years ago? I don't know anyone on this team.
0: So
1: it's like, I'm watching the game. I'm like, I think these are bench warmers, but also I don't have ESPN. I do have Peacock, so I'm watching in Spanish. So if they did say, estos son los bench warmers, I wouldn't have understood it either way.
0: So, yeah, it's a very week 18 vibe out there.
1: So we did bench.
0: Everybody bench except there was one guy who was a starter who played last night.
1: Poor guy.
0: I can't even remember dude's name because I'm so I'm so out of it. I'm just here cheering on Team USA. Christian Pulisic actually played last night. So the deal is he's been injured. So he didn't play in the last match. So last night they actually got him in. So he got 20 minutes of playing time. Just to get his reps in before they actually have the match next week against Bosnia-Herzegovina.
1: How little I've paid attention. I thought I read something that he wasn't even on the team this year. Did you not read that?
0: Or no, he's on the
1: did
0: team.
1: I make that up in my head?
0: Yeah, I think he just made that up.
1: Cool. Love it. Love it. Got to do it sometimes.
0: So you can catch those matches tonight. And we talk about the U.S. They're into the knockout. Is it the knockout round? Round of 32?
1: Yeah. Round, baby.
0: Bosnia-Herzegovina next Wednesday, 8 o'clock. You can catch that game right here on Fox Sports 940. And that's good because when we talk about football, there ain't really a whole lot happening across the NFL this time of year. It is quiet.
1: Brother, I hate summer vacation. I hate summer break.
0: There's a couple of stories going on out there, but
1: oh my God, there's one huge one.
0: Are you talking about the Terry and Arnold story?
1: Yes, bro.
0: Yeah, man. That's wild stuff.
1: Hey, man, what do you do? And you know what's crazy? It came out after the Geno Smith stuff. So Geno's like, oh, he's a bad dad. He hates his kid. And it's like, man, that's kind of rude. And then Terry and Arnold comes. I'm sure Geno Smith sent him an edible arrangement to the jail, but still, he sent one. He's like, hey, thanks, brother.
0: Yeah, that Geno Smith video, not great.
1: Not ideal. Not what you want.
0: Not a Father's Day video that you would expect. But
1: yeah, you expect that from Tyreek. You don't expect that from Geno.
0: Yeah, so, but right. It's just in terms of actual NFL news happening, the only thing that's going on is this Brendan Sorsby. They're not going to do the supplemental draft. They're basically like, you know what? We don't want you right now. We don't need to make an exception and bring you in.
1: That's a little messed up, right?
0: It is.
1: Like that's them picking, because they said he's the only one that would be in the supplemental draft.
0: Right.
1: And so we're just not going to do it this year because we don't want him in the league.
0: Yes.
1: Right now.
0: Yeah. So I was listening to the Dan Patrick Show the other day. They were talking about the commissioner's exempt list when they created this thing and put Adrian Peterson on it for a year when all that stuff was going on with him and the alleged child abuse that was going on at his home. They can do whatever they want. So they're like, you know what, Brendan Sorsby? We're not going to do the supplemental draft. You're not going to come in. And the NFLPA isn't going to get behind him because he's not a member of the union yet because he's not a player. And it's a bad look for them. They don't want any attention on them, I imagine, as it relates to gambling. Like the NFL, that's the one thing that they're like, as far away as we can get from anything gambling related, because it's such a huge part of how we make money. We do not want to have any part of that.
1: I remember talking to, I forgot who, what player it was, but I didn't even know if we, but they can go, they can't bet on anything football.
0: Right.
1: they can bet on other sports, but they can't even do that from within. And that's what one of the players did. He bet
0: in the
1: on
0: facility.
1: Another sport in the facility.
0: Yes.
1: Like, if you go out to the sidewalk and you get off the Wi-Fi
0: get
1: from
0: in your
1: the building,
0: car.
1: Have fun. But you cannot bet within the – like, they are really anti-betting, which sucks because – well, we here at Wins love DraftKings, and if you use love promo it. Code Wins, you can get $200 just by spending $5.
0: There it is.
1: Using promo code Wins.
0: W-I-N-Z, Wins.
1: Got to throw that in there.
0: Love that.
1: Got to throw it in there.
0: Got to throw in the sponsor.
1: It off the box.
0: Look at that. Sponsor. Who?
1: Look at us.
0: Sponsor.
1: This brought to you. Brendan Sorsby, brought to you by DraftKings. The crown is yours. I don't think they wanted that.
0: Probably not, but hey, any way you can get the sponsorship in there, it all counts.
1: The crown is yours.
0: Yeah, so I mean, there's some stuff going on. The one thing that I wanted to talk about, you had mentioned earlier this week, you were like, hey, I want to see if there's any correlation here. I'm going to do some deep dive analysis. So here is some real football information that Lewis looked into for Football Fridays. Go.
1: Yeah, it's not an extensive study. I'm sure if I really got into the weeds, I could go into multiple. Let me explain. I had this idea. The Dolphins had a terrible season. And it started off, first drive, I'll never forget it because me, my wife, my wife's friend, and her wife, we're watching the Dolphins. They drove up to Port St. Lucie, the two of them, to watch with us. And on the first drive, Tua threw that pick right over the middle. And we were all so deflated. And I was like, if this is what the season is going to be like, and turns out it was. And for some reason, I'm driving home this week, and I thought, man, I wonder if every bad team started off with like a punt or a pick. And then I was like, well, I wonder if the good teams start off with touchdowns or field goals. And I was like, let me look at that. Let me look at the correlation between how the teams fared versus the first drive. Simply the first drive of the season. Not the first drive every game. Literally, your first drive of the season, how you come out onto the scene. Because I also remember Indy came out with a touchdown.
0: Mm.
1: And until Daniel Jones got injured, they were looking to lock up the AFC, not the AFC, what South, the AFC.
0: Yeah.
1: And as it turns out, there is a little bit of a correlation.
0: Okay.
1: Now, the one most, so number one, offer it because we're a Miami team. We're a Miami station. Do you want to guess? I already told you. But
0: you
1: if you're listening, I want you to put a lock in a guess of how many teams started off the year with a turnover, either a fumble lost or a pick. I'm going to give you 2 seconds. One, two. If you guessed one, you're right. The Miami Dolphins are the only team last year to turn the ball over on their first drive. That is the most interesting fact of the first drive research I did.
0: So I was going to say that means that your hypothesis is 100% correct.
1: It meant that I was a little justified because I was really hoping one of the bottom teams also had a pick. Like, I love Cam Ward. I was really hoping, like, at least, you know, he's reckless with it. He threw a pick and then let second drive, got a touchdown. We were the only team in the NFL that started off with a turnover. Now, let's look at the top eight. And the bottom, and also the second most interesting thing, the Las Vegas Raiders,
0: mm-hmm.
1: who had the number one pick because they were one of four teams that only got 3 wins this year. So they were the worst team in the NFL, according to tiebreakers and all that. They were the worst team in the NFL. They played the New England Patriots in week one. The New England Patriots, the second best team in the NFL because they lost the Super Bowl. That game, first drive, Patriots punted. Vegas scored a touchdown.
0: So the analysis.
1: So that was the third game I saw, and I was like, and I'm screwed. And that ruins everything. Should I keep going? And I kept going, and I was very, very shocked. I'll say shocked. The top eight teams.
0: Okay.
1: The top eight teams. Half of them punted, and then there was 2 field goals, 2 touchdowns. 2 touchdowns in the top 8 teams. As a matter of fact, it was the Buffalo Bills, who were the 5th best team, according to the final standings, that got that was the highest ranked team to get a touchdown. And then literally 8th place, 49ers, got a touchdown. You go Denver field goal, New England punt, Seattle punt, Jacksonville field goal, Buffalo touchdown, Houston Rams punt, then Niners touchdown. So of the top eight, half of them were punts.
0: So only what I'm getting here is that first impressions don't matter.
1: Now let's look at the bottom eight.
0: Oh, God.
1: Of the bottom eight.
0: Okay.
1: So we're going from 24 to 32. Fun fact, Miami was 22, so they're not even in the bottom eight.
0: How does that even make sense?
1: No idea, but we had seven wins, and then the bottom eight all had six or less wins.
0: In before you get to the analysis, in relation to the rest of the teams last year, they're definitely way worse than 22.
1: Well, we beat Cleveland, who's 26, and we beat the Jets, who was last, and those are the only teams we played. Oh, and KC, did we play them?
0: No.
1: No, we didn't play them last year. We played them the year before.
0: Yeah.
1: Oh, and New Orleans. We beat New Orleans. They're 25.
0: Wow.
1: All right, so we head-to-head matchup.
0: Yeah.
1: We're fine.
0: Proving me wrong again. Go ahead.
1: From 24 to 32, five punts, two field goals. Oh, I guess this is nine teams because the math isn't mathing right now in my head. Two touchdowns, two field goals, five punts.
0: Who are the teams that scored touchdowns?
1: Cleveland and Vegas. Like I said, Vegas against the Patriots.
0: Vegas right against the Patriots.
1: And then Cleveland got a touchdown on their first drive as well. But a lot of punts on the top and on the bottom. Now we're looking 9 through 24. Only three punts. The middle of the pack teams, only three of them punted the ball, and then one of them turned it over. So four times in the middle of the pack teams, did they not score?
0: Yeah, I mean, the punt factor makes sense to me because all of these teams coming out on their first drive, you know what I mean? Like,
1: defenses are ready to rock, offense.
0: Yeah, nobody's ready to go. Timing-wise, you're still working on it. You're still trying to figure it out. So it makes sense that a lot of those teams would punt. But it's interesting that it's the teams in the middle that actually performed best.
1: Yeah, so you got the top eight, the bottom eight, and the middle 16. The middle 16 had just as many punts as the top eight and less than the bottom eight. Actually, less punts than the top eight. The middle 16 had three punts. One turnover, us. Love to see it. Three punts in the middle 16 teams. So what you said after the Vegas New England realization, it doesn't matter what you do in the beginning.
0: Right.
1: Now,
0: it seems like as long as you put points on the board, you're probably more likely, even if it's a field goal, right?
1: Yeah. I mean, Denver threw a field goal up. Jacksonville threw a field goal up. You look at the two Super Bowl teams, though. They both punted.
0: Yeah,
1: the two
0: wild
1: teams in the Super Bowl, both first drives were punts.
0: Well,
1: it doesn't matter.
0: I was going to say,
1: I wasted my time.
0: I don't know what we figured out here, but
1: it means I wasted my time. However, if you want to, now, this is the only other thing that happened. Only one team lost their franchise quarterback and is paying $55 million in dead cap because of it. And that was the team that threw an interception. So if you have an expensive quarterback and he throws a pick on the first drive, get ready. That's your last year of dealing with it.
0: It's over.
1: That's what we learned. But yeah, man, it's weird the middle 16 were pretty consistent. I mean, those are the 500 teams. Those are the most consistent teams. Field goals, touchdowns, not many punts, but that's just starting the game.
0: I mean, even if you consider that there are teams that pick up steam as the year goes on, there are still some teams that stay near the top the whole season. You know what I mean? Yeah. Like those teams that start out well. So you would imagine that they're scoring on their first drives, but like the thought makes sense. It's interesting that it has completely no bearing on it almost.
1: Who? Denver, New England was the AFC championship game.
0: Mm-hmm.
1: Yeah, it's crazy because Buffalo didn't make it out of the divisional round. And when you look from most wins down, they're the first team to get a touchdown. And then the Rams, who had an MVP.
0: Right.
1: Punted on their MVP quarterback. Punted on their first drive. So, yeah, first impressions mean nothing.
0: Mean nothing.
1: But I will say If you throw a pick, that's pretty bad. Like it, that's the one thing I if we
0: that's the outlier thing, that is
1: it is insanely rare to have a turnover on your first drive. Dolphins did it. Dolphins are one of one, baby. But yeah, that's something I was expecting to see more. I was really expecting to see, especially with the new kickoff rules, maybe a fumble on the kickoff. No, man, nothing. One turnover to start off the game. So that's what we learned.
0: So this
1: season, doesn't matter what you do, as long as you don't turn over the ball.
0: Whatever happens on that first drive, just throw it out the window.
1: Pretty much. Unless it's a pick. And then you're going to lose your quarterback.
0: Then just try and sell all of your tickets.
1: Yeah, that's what I wanted to do. But I didn't have any to sell.
0: I don't have any either. I'm always working.
1: Press lanyard, baby.
0: I'm outside in the trailer getting ready for the halftime and postgame broadcast.
1: I've never been in there.
0: You got to come by.
1: Is there AC in there?
0: Yeah. Oh, it's controlled by my phone. We finally figured out how to get it hooked up on my phone. Yeah, because we were in there, we couldn't control the temperature. So it would get like cold or hot. Like we couldn't figure it out. And then I finally figured out how to get the app on my phone working.
1: You know, I'm glad you said come by because, I mean, we work, like the station, it's all about who you know in this world. And for the people listening, if I wanted free tickets, I could ask the station, hey, we broadcast the games. Can I get one seat? And I've never asked, but I was looking at my wife the other day. I was like, hey, I think this season I'm going to ask for tickets.
0: I would say that you work on the flagship station morning show.
1: Yeah.
0: And you also work on the secondary signal doing this show.
1: Yeah.
0: So.
1: And I've never asked for tickets. I don't know. I
0: gotta imagine if you're like, hey, can I hop up? Can I come to the suite one weekend? That they'll figure it out.
1: Yeah.

0: take?
1: Oh man, not after what I did in the draft.
0: Let's hope it's
1: a win.
0: You
1: remember draft night?
0: Oh, I remember. Let's hope it's a win.
1: Yeah. If it's a loss, Lewis, man, you don't have to pass by.
0: Lewis, next time. Next time. We'll get you next time.
1: We'll see you on... Let's save it for Friday. That's why they put the show on Fridays, by the way. So I have 5 days to
0: calm down. Yes.
1: Get over it.
0: Get in hype mode for the next game.
1: Brother, if they put this show on Mondays, the way we'd be canceled after the first loss.
0: It would just be...
1: The way we would have been canceled after that indie game.
0: It would be a very aggressive show.
1: I fear, because I talk a lot, I fear you wouldn't get 5 words in. You'd say welcome to Football Fridays. You'd get that, and then I'd just ramble, and you'd go to commercial without telling me, and I'd keep rambling. We'd come back from commercial, I'd still be, and for the hour I would be rambling.
0: There's a joke in there, but I'll leave it alone because we're coming up on 20 minutes for our first segment, Lewis.
1: Oh, geez,
0: it's a long one.
1: Yeah, sorry, I did it again, and we don't even have football.
0: I'm Will Althoff. That's Luis Diaz, and this is in honor of the World Cup, Football Fridays.
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0: is so absurd, that one. I just love the baby voice.
1: It's totally perfect.
0: I made that song because my wife hates Tate McRae. Is that who it is? Who sings in like a baby voice?
2: I couldn't. I don't know enough Tate McRae.
0: I think that's
2: sure,
0: who it is.
2: Let's call it, yeah.
0: I think that's who it is. But she sings in a baby voice. My wife can't stand it. So I was like, cool, let me make a song about Football Fridays in baby voice.
2: Let me get my wife to turn off the show. Tune out.
0: No, she sticks around. She loves this. She thinks we are fantastic.
2: Oh, she's the one. Got yeah. It. Okay.
0: When I go and look at how many listeners we have, it's her and a million other people. Football Fridays here on Fox.
2: God, too many people.
0: So many people.
2: Servers went down last weekend. I was like, yo, stop listening.
0: We weren't on last week. It was a game.
2: Exactly. Yep.
0: Team USA. Football.
2: Come on, bro.
0: No, you're right. You know, they should have been listening. Everybody tuned in to hear us.
2: That's what it was.
0: And they got Team USA.
2: First 5 minutes of that game, they were like, wow, what are the ratings doing? And then, you know, people were like, oh, that's not us.
0: If you want to hear some more football, I almost said soccer, but it's Football Fridays. I said that. I got to really write these things down. Football Fridays tonight, 7:30 is when the pregame starts for Cape Verde versus Saudi Arabia. So I saw Cabo Verde, that they list them as sometimes. And Turkey is going by Turkey-A now.
2: The Czech Republic. Are you watching it in Spanish too?
0: No.
2: Is this in the English channel?
0: This is the English one too.
2: I hate that.
0: The Czech Republic, they're calling themselves Chechia now. Like, I don't know where all these name changes came from.
2: Stop with the rebranding.
0: So the Turkey thing I heard was because it's like Google searches. Turkey, the country, is upset that when people Google Turkey, they get turkeys.
2: So they changed the way. Do you know how many globes and maps I saw throughout the years?
0: Yes.
2: That are now going to have to get white out and a new ink. Like, that's ridiculous. You can't just change the name of a country. You can't do that.
0: So they did it literally for SEO. It's like, what are we talking about here? Really? This is the world we live in. The robots who are singing our intro songs, they want to think that turkey is only about the food and Thanksgiving, and this country is upset about it. I don't blame them.
2: BS. Because I Googled turkey right now. I didn't Google go to Turkey. I just Googled turkey.
0: Right.
2: First thing was the country. Second thing is the bird. But like, look, if I share my screen, you'll see that like the on the right, it shows that it's turkey. Yeah, the country.
0: Yeah, I just Googled it too, and it's turkey. I don't know why. Maybe. All right, here we go. People also ask, is it Turkey or Turkey-A? Both are correct, but Turkey-A is the official name. The Turkish government formally requested that the international community use its native name to disassociate the country from the bird. Scroll down.
2: Look at this. Yeah. But look, you Google Turkey, and on the right,
0: but click,
2: is Turkey-A.
0: Click right here where it says, don't go back up. Is it Turkey or Turkey-A? Click that.
2: The Turkish government formally requested, yeah. That's so dumb. Okay, wait. Time out. Did we change it from Turkey A to Turkey? Did dumb Americans do that?
0: Well, I mean, I imagine it's just a language translation. Like, España, we say Spain, you know, right? So, like...
2: Okay, I can deal with that. If they've always been Turkey A and just the way we spell it in English is Turkey like the bird?
0: Yeah.
2: I can live with that. I think that's legitimately changed the name of a country.
0: No. I think it's just the translation of it.
2: So everyone's just going by their original names now. Is it just to piss off broadcasters?
0: Yeah. Probably.
2: Are the English broadcasters still calling it Turkey? Or
0: Turkey-A? I think it's all Turkey-A. Yeah, like I had to post something on Instagram yesterday to promote the broadcast, and I put Turkey-A. I had to put the little umlaut over the U and everything. I had to make sure that I was correct. I don't want to just put Turkey up there. And people are like, wait, you're being racially insensitive to the Turkish.
2: And then you can say Lewis posted it. And they'll be like, oh, okay, understood. Like, that's fine. That's an easy way. Just do it.
0: So, the U.S. didn't look great last night, but they had all their backups in. So, what does it matter?
2: But they didn't look bad either.
0: No,
2: Turkey
0: they looked
2: sucks at soccer.
0: Turkey.
2: They're better at bird. I'm
0: yo, Thanksgiving, like, crushing it.
2: Dude, they're so good at the middle late November, but at soccer they suck. And our backups were like, I think we were winning at a pro point, and then they tied it up, or we tied it up.
0: Yeah, like the 98th minute or something, they tied it up.
2: We were 1-0. Yeah. Then they got two. Then we tied it up.
0: Right.
2: And then they got on the 98 minutes of stoppage time is ridiculous. Look, I work with the morning show on 105.9, and Paul and Mike talk about how they don't like stoppage time because it's a mystery. I'm like, I'm not one of those people. Mm-hmm. I understand stoppage time. I love that the sport just keeps on going.
0: Yeah, no stops.
2: And add all the stop time.
0: Exactly.
2: At the end, I think it's fine. I don't care that it's a mystery. 8 minutes is simply too much. 8 minutes is too much. Also, timeout. When the hell did we implement hydration breaks? I've never seen that. Look, the only soccer I watch is the World Cup, but I watch it every year. And I've never seen them take hydration breaks.
0: No, I think it's a new thing that they instilled. Maybe it was the last one when they were in Qatar or something.
2: These kids are so soft. That's why, like, when they talk about how soft these young kids are getting, this is why we're giving them hydration breaks.
0: Lewis, do you have a water bottle right there?
2: You don't see it. You don't see it. You don't see it. You took a guess. And granted, you were right. Oh, crap. My water bottle broke. Yeah, but have you seen me take a sip during the show? Have you seen me take a sip during the show?
0: But I'm just...
2: Not even during the commercial break. I took a sip.
0: Like, I got a... Is my water bottle
2: and
0: here?
2: And it's a Yeti, which means it's always cold.
0: You see, I got my water bottle here. My Swell. Always cold. My kids, they got water bottles. I imagine your kids, they got water.
2: Not a Yeti, it's a Flanagan's cup. But I haven't taken a sip. I refuse to take a sip until the show is over.
0: This is the world kids, we live in now. Everybody's got water with them all the time.
2: Brother, I didn't have water bottles when I was younger.
0: Not when you were a kid, like, but now it's a whole fountain. Thing. Yeah, there was always a water fountain.
2: My kids don't know how to use a water fountain. Well, maybe we should save this for dad life at the end of the show.
0: Oh, but like, yes.
2: All right, we'll put a pin on this. Hydration breaks are stupid. We got to talk water bottles in a little bit.
0: We're going to come back on the other side and do some around the NFL, some stories to discuss that aren't really football related. But, oh, we got the draft announcement. The draft is coming up next year. Like, why are they announcing that now?
2: I didn't even see that. Okay.
0: Yeah, we'll talk about that on the other side. Will Althoff, Lewis Diaz, Football Fridays.
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0: A song's too good not to use, even though they mentioned mandatory minicamp. Still got to use.
1: No, you got to use. It's too. It's that's the banger. That's the new team anthem. Did you send it to them yet?
0: No, I should. I should see if Travis can debut it on like the Drive Time podcast, or maybe on Dolphins HQ. Maybe they can use it on Dolphins HQ.
1: If they can't just use the fins up part and they want to use more of it, can we have the robot do the exact same song, but not say mandatory minicamp?
0: Yeah, right. We got to figure that out. I don't know. That's a good question. If I went back and like re-prompted that conversation, if it would be able to edit it and take it out, or if we get a whole different song as a result.
1: Such a banger, and it's going to be hard to beat it. It's going to be hard.
0: It's one of the best
1: in that style. It's going to be hard to beat.
0: Back here on Football Fridays, Will Alltop and Luis Diaz. We were talking off air about Caleb Williams trying to trademark Iceman. He got turned down, basically. I think I read that it's like a clothing company that actually owns the trademark. But you brought up a good point. There's like 8 million other things called Iceman.
1: He's in a very long line. Drake just dropped an album called Iceman.
0: Yeah.
1: That's recent. Of course, Top Gun was the first one I thought of. Iceman is, isn't that Val Kilmer's character?
0: Yes, yeah.
1: So he's there. Then I was looking it up. Iceman is also a Marvel character. Mm-hmm. It's also a 2012 movie. It may be an indie movie because like I can't recognize this movie. I don't. Let me see who's in the title. Now I'm loading IMDb to see if I know anyone. Oh, no. Winona Ryder, James Franco, Ray Liotta, Chris Evans, Michael Shannon. Yeah, this is a stacked cast. It's a movie. It's a comic. It's an album. It's an outdoor company. Take all that away. Why the Iceman, Caleb?
0: So I read that somebody, I think he said DJ Moore, called him that in practice one time, and they just started calling him Iceman all the time. I guess.
1: Look, man, you can get, I think you can name stuff Iceman. Clearly, if Drake did an album and they did a movie, do Iceman finger polish. And like really specialize in like blues and whites.
0: Yeah,
1: and
0: like a silvery blue.
1: Yeah, yeah, yeah. Think any color associated with the movie Frozen. Hit that with the Iceman nail polish. And like, I think that's fine. Spell Iceman on your nails. I know you love that stuff. It's June. I'm not going to shame anyone for that. Do your thing. But you can't call yourself Iceman. You're not Val Kilmer.
0: It made me want to see what other bad nicknames are out there. There were people.
1: Did you find some?
0: There were people trying to call Kenny Pickett the Pickler.
1: I hate that.
0: It's not good.
1: I hate
0: that. Captain Checkdown is what some people used to call Trent Edwards.
1: Oh, wow. Captain Checkdown.
0: Yeah.
1: Yeah, but it's not his fault.
0: No, I mean, like, I don't know. What are you going to do? Like,
1: that's
0: it could be worse. It could be Dr. Interception.
1: Could be. I mean, I know none of his teammates ever called him this, but Tua turned the ball over. Like that's up. But like, that's not even his teammates. Like, I'm going off what his teammates called him. I guess. Like, if the Steelers called Kenny Pickett the Pickler, I'd leave the team too.
0: Yeah,
1: I'd leave.
0: Well, it was the fans. I think that's what I saw. Oh, okay. It was fans were calling him the Pickler. It's just a terrible nickname. But
1: did you find any more?
0: No, those were the two that I saw.
1: Bro, the
0: there were some other nicknames in there, but I was like, no bad ones. So, I mean, there's got to be people out there that get bad nicknames. Brian Scalabrine, the White Mamba.
1: I love seeing him. And I saw a video of him doing like recap of the draft for NBC in Boston.
0: Yeah.
1: And he was like, oh, look, this kid went to my basketball camp. So if you want to make it to the pros, come out to my basketball camp. And then he was like, oh, he made it to the Kings. And it was like, don't come to my basketball.
0: Oh, man. Oh.
1: Okay,
0: I was going to say, speaking of NBA nicknames, Greek Freak, now a Heatle. Well, I guess he's not a Heatle. He's just a Heat player.
1: How many nicknames can you fit into that?
0: That's
1: he is
0: question.
1: A Heatle. If you play for the Heat, you're a Heatle.
0: Well, doesn't that just, in particular to Bosch, Wade, and LeBron?
1: Oh, the Heatles? Oh, I guess so. I guess
0: I think
1: that
0: was
1: like the big three.
0: Those guys. Arrows. Yeah. So anyway. Bad nicknames. You got any more?
1: Yeah. So I looked up a list of the 50. This is from Bleacher Report, the 50 worst nicknames in sports history. Mm. Number one, the big unit for Randy Johnson.
0: That's amazing.
1: I love it.
0: I'd love to be.
1: Wilt, I'm the Big Dipper Chamberlain. Don't love it, but I don't hate it.
0: That's a great nickname.
1: Alex A-Rod Rodriguez. the man that started the A-Rod, D-Rod.
0: It's a very basic nickname, but it's very good.
1: Shaquille the Big Aristotle O'Neal. I thought his nickname was Big Diesel.
0: Yeah, he's got like 18 nicknames. You can't. No. This is a terrible guy, list. Bleacher Report is terrible.
1: Guy the Flower LaFleur. So it's just an English translation of his name. This list sucks.
0: This is a terrible list.
1: Yeah, because I haven't found a nickname that I don't love.
0: It's not even like a good click article.
1: LeBron King James. King is such a dope nickname.
0: Here's what they're doing. I figured it out.
1: Icky Woods is his nickname.
0: All they're trying to do is get the clicks. They're putting every single person in there.
1: Got one.
0: LeBron, A-Rod, like all these dudes, they're all big names. They're all big searches. So they're putting everybody's name in there. Go ahead.
1: That's why you had to go to the middle. Number 24 of 50, Mark Sanchez. Mark Sanchez Sanchez.
0: Yeah, terrible.
1: Like franchise?
0: Yeah.
1: I hate that. David Golden Balls Beckham? Golden Balls is tough. I've never heard
0: that
1: one.
0: That's pretty rad, though. Somebody's calling you Golden Balls.
1: They called Sean White the Flying Tomato?
0: Yeah.
1: That's hilarious.
0: Flaming red hair flying around, yeah.
1: That's perfect, though.
0: Okay, so this is going to be the last part of this segment because I'm feeling it. The other day you posted a picture on your Instagram. It said, hey, let's get ready for the preschool reunion from 1998. And I was like, hey, buddy, I was a sophomore in college that year. Now I'm feeling old again. You're like, Flying Tomato? Yeah, man. That guy was like a cultural icon 20 years ago when you were 8.
1: I watched Sean White do his thing. His thing, of course, we all know what it was. You want to say it on three?
0: Commentary on the Olympics?
1: Yes. Duh. He's one of the greatest commentators alive. I know he's a snowboarder. I know him. The Croatian sensation, Tony Kukoc.
0: Oh, my God. It's Kukoc.
1: Kukoc? Michael Penix?
0: Are you just trolling me?
1: Michael Penix?
0: You're trolling me at this point, right? Tony Kukoc, the guy who the Bulls thought was going to take over, who Scottie Pippen was like, nah, I'm not coming back in because you're going to make a play for Tony Kukoc. All of these things, late 90s Bulls. Oh, my God. You know what we do have in common?
1: I'll stop talking. What?
0: We both have kids.
1: We both got kids. We're both dads.
0: Dad life coming up next year on Football Fridays.
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0: I know they say
1: FCC's not going to love his pronunciation of poodle enfoque.
0: Yeah, it really always throws me off, and I'm like, ah! But you told me it's cool. So we're
1: it's
0: good.
1: Focus, pure focus.
0: Pure focus. And I know they mention OTAs, but that's another song. I like mixing it up. We got some Miami bass. We got some reggaeton. You know what I mean? Like,
1: definitely gets your ears perked when you hear Puro Enfoque. You're like, can you say that on the radio?
0: Excuse me?
1: You can. It's Spanish.
0: Welcome to South Florida. God. And we'll all talk. It's Luis Diaz. It's Football Fridays. Welcome to our Dad Life segment. You are working on something exciting.
1: I am. Are you going to tell them that I'm working from home today?
0: Well, is that specifically why you're working from home today? Just so you could focus on your project?
1: No, this is not it. We're moving stuff around.
0: Yeah.
1: But the opportunity came to work from home. I'm working from home. Got the studio here. But yeah, I got a pork shoulder in the smoker right now.
0: That's good.
1: It's been cooking for a couple hours. Got a couple hours left. Should be ready for dinner.
0: So do you do a marinade or do you do like a glaze? How do you roll?
1: I just threw a rub on it.
0: Ooh, dry rub?
1: A little dry rub from, you know, my own personal concoction.
0: Yeah.
1: That I have faith in. And I, you know, spray it a little bit with the apple cider water. Apple cider vinegar water mixture every couple hours. Spray it, It looks great. It looks tender and juicy. Like, I got to put the thermometer on it, see if it's ready, but it shouldn't be. Should have another like hour and a half left. I'm so excited. I smoked chicken on it. So yeah. I just got the smoker.
0: Okay.
1: I tried chicken.
0: Yeah.
1: It was a smoky chicken, but it was like, I don't order chicken at a barbecue joint. Why would I do that? I was so eager to try the smoker. I didn't need to cook. Chicken thighs belong in the grill. So I said, you know what? Let me buy something that belongs in the smoker. And I looked up the price of brisket. And I said, let me look at something else. And I saw the pork shoulder. And I was like, there we go. Now that's more like it. Brother, $10 at Publix for a huge shoulder?
0: Yeah. Yeah, you can't beat that.
1: I'm in. So I seasoned it up. I threw it in. I didn't do a marinade because I just bought it today. So I just rubbed it with my seasonings. I seasoned liberally. And I threw it on the smoker, man.
0: I'm very excited for you.
1: It looks great. Every hour that I go in to add some pellets, because I got like the ninja smoker. So it's not like a full real smoke. So I have to keep adding pellets every hour, checking out it, spray it with the water or apple cider vinegar mixture every hour. And the last time I checked on it, it looks phenomenal.
0: We got to wrap this thing up so you can eat your pork.
1: It's not ready yet. We can go for another hour and a half. It's
0: so
1: fine.
0: On Instagram, have you seen this guy who's deep diving whether or not Guy Fieri is actually swallowing food on Triple D?
1: I've heard of this.
0: Yeah. So
1: I haven't seen it.
0: So there's a theory. I've actually been in communication with this guy a little bit because I happened to watch an episode and there was a guy who was hosting with Guy who was, you could see swallow on camera, but Guy not swallowing on camera. This guy confirmed it. Anyway. Fieri was on Hot Ones recently and Hot Ones posted a clip saying, hey, for everybody out there who doesn't believe it, Guy does swallow. And they posted a video of him actually swallowing chicken wings.
1: Don't love that phrasing though.
0: No, but I think that's part of it. Like,
1: yeah, that's part of
0: the whole thing. But to see, and my wife and I, we end up having Triple D on Friday nights. It's just on in the background while we're doing stuff. It's one of those shows that you can just check 100%. In on. You're like, oh my God. And we have been paying so much closer attention because of this. And like, it's true. You never see him actually swallowing the food. It's wild.
1: Have you seen any new episodes recently?
0: I don't know. Like every now and then, like I'll try and see what the date is on the episode, but I'm not really like paying attention sometimes.
1: I say that because of the spot that I went to in Tampa.
0: Okay.
1: Like a week after I went to it, they posted that their episode of Diners, Drive-Ins, and Dives was coming out. And it's like, I understand they don't know me from a tree, but like, they don't have it posted. Hey, Guy Fieri was here that we're going to be on. I guess the NDA, they got to keep it.
0: Yeah, maybe you got to wait until it's
1: official. But it was so crazy. My wife and I went there. We fell in love with this place, bro. We were there for a weekend wedding and we went for the first day for breakfast, loved it so much, went the next day for breakfast. And it was just so good. And I'm posting about it online. A week later, I find out they're on Triple D. I'm like, oh, they don't need my help at all. Like, they're good. Like, bro, it was so cool. So I've been wanting to watch it, but then I forget by the time I turn my TV on that I want to watch it.
0: Yeah, he lives in, like, West Palm or something.
1: I think he's a Florida guy, yeah.
0: Yeah, I saw somebody, I don't know, on my algorithm somewhere, they posted. He was at some restaurant recently in West Palm, like, near where he lives. And they were like, hey, guy, stop by for lunch or something. And I was like,
1: without a camera crew?
0: Yeah. Yeah, he was just there. Right? Like, that's pretty cool. He shows up. You're like, oh, that's the dude.
1: His team was the one that came to Guantanamo with us.
0: Really?
1: To cook for the troops.
0: Get out of here.
1: Last year, we had this guy from Austin, or from Houston. His name is Austin, Chef Austin Simmons. And he has this, like, huge farm with amazing beef. And so he came last year. He's in the middle of open, like, he's in the heat of the thick of opening a brand new restaurant in Houston.
0: Okay.
1: And so he couldn't make it, so he shipped down all the food. And the Guy Fieri Foundation was the team that came in. So Guy was supposed to come, was filming Flavortown Food Fight, the new show on Food Network. So he couldn't be there, but they had, like, a bunch of people, like Triple D alum, come down and cook. The whole foundation was down there, and then he sent a video like, hey, what's up, Guantanamo Bay? Like, it wasn't a video that they use. Like, he was very specific. What's up, Guantanamo Bay? Happy Memorial Day. I'm very excited. I wish I was going to be there, but my team has told me how amazing it is. I'm going to make sure that I'm there next year. I was like, yo.
0: That's pretty rad.
1: I'm going to meet Guy Fieri
0: next year. Yeah, man. That's awesome. Very cool.
1: That was so cool. So cool.
0: We're out of time. You got any quick dad life?
1: 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Inchbug, which are labels. Cause like we have like Yetis that we personalize with their name on it.
0: Yeah.
1: It's so expensive. Go to Target, get the cheap insulated water bottles that keep the water cold, and then go online and go Inchbug, and you can get these name tag things.
0: Right. That
1: stretch out and on the water bottle. So you can just, it doesn't matter who's drinking what water bottle, change the name on it and boom, Inchbug, get that for your water bottles.
0: My daughter just got one of those Stanley cups. It's as big as her. These things are enormous.
1: Get the Inchbug so it can have her name on it.
0: She's going to lose it.
1: Bro, of course. Of course.
0: I'm going to be so mad. I'm going to be so mad.
1: At least you got it for her in the summer. It'll last until school, and then she'll leave it at school. And
0: you know that stupid bottle costs us like $35. How'd you lose that cup?
1: Summer camp. She's going to lose it in summer camp for sure with all the moving that they do, all the going around.
0: So today they're going on a field trip, or they went on a field trip to the ice skating rink.
1: Lit.
0: I didn't send the Stanley bottle or a Stanley cup today. Smart. She got a regular bottle. You're going to leave that crap there.
1: Good old Kirkland.
0: That crap can stay there.
1: Yep.
0: Lewis, enjoy the football. No show next week because of football.
1: Nice. I'm going to enjoy this pork.
0: Oh, man. Enjoy that.
1: I'll send you a pic.
0: Oh, I'm excited. And I'm going to be very jealous.
1: Sorry.
0: And we'll all top that Luis Diaz. I'm blinded by the pork. This is
1: pork belly Lou. Pork shoulder Lou.
0: Football Fridays.
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12: This is Jana Kramer from Wind Down with Jana Kramer. 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
14: All right, it is a Friday. It is the weekend. We're getting ready for another weekend of Major League Baseball. I know we got some World Cup going on still. Last night, Team USA lost 3-2. They'll play again Wednesday night. Mets got rid of their manager. No surprise. We'll talk about the Yankees and Red Sox. Marlins, one of the hottest teams in baseball, will continue on as they get to St. Louis, and we'll see if they can stay hot. Right now, if you got the Marlins over, you're in good shape. Early 70s, and they are doing really well. And right now, they are qualified for the playoffs. The Greek Zone is a sports handicapping show. 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And today we have Rob Vino join us from WagerTalk.com. Rob is a guy who does focus a lot on WNBA this time of year, Major League Baseball. So we'll see what he has to offer us. And the Mets are without a manager. They'll get somebody who'll step in right away. And an interim manager. Actually, I think it's Andy Green that's stepping in. And usually in baseball, when teams get new managers, they go on a winning streak. It has happened, just happened with the Phillies. They won 8 out of 10. It happens also in the NBA. NFL, not too much where a coach, it's rare a coach gets fired in the middle of the season or at the end, once in a blue moon. But in basketball, it happens, and it happens in the Major League Baseball. I don't know if I'm betting on this trend this time, and I'm a big trend guy, always have been, but I don't know about the Mets winning. I just don't see it with the Mets.
9: And, yeah, I would bet against them.
14: Yeah, I don't know. They're not playing well. They haven't played well from the beginning. Obviously, they had Soto, and they thought that was awesome, and it turned out that, you know, he's okay, and he had a good year this year, last year, but he has been injured a lot. And it just teams just not gelling. They're really not. And again, with sports, you know, I always talk about it. It's spending money is good, but you got to spend the right money. And sometimes these teams do not spend the right money, and they just throw guys together, and it doesn't work out, which is not a good thing. We're talking about the Heat with their big win with the Greek Freak, which is awesome. But they got to get some guys around them. And Pat Riley is somebody who knows what to do in that situation. And Coach Spo. So I'm not worried about them doing the right thing or getting the right people in here. There's been some names that have been thrown out. Again, the Heat don't have a lot of money. They got $18 million. So we've heard Westbrook's name, Clay's name. Don had something. Pat Riley said the key's under the door for LeBron. I don't know if that could ever happen. It seemed like they really ended bad, but you know what? Things could change.
9: G-Man, do you ever see LeBron James taking a veteran minimum?
14: No, I don't. I don't see that. But, I mean, I don't know how much, you know, he wants to win a title, and that's what it's all about. He's not going to win out West. He's just not with the Lakers. And I don't even know if he goes through. I don't think so, even with the Warriors. I think the Warriors, Clay's, you know, I mean, Clay's got, obviously, but Draymond Green's a lot bit older.
9: Steph's
14: still good. He's not what he once was, but he's still very, very good.
9: And Jimmy.
14: Yeah, and Jimmy coming back. Obviously, people forget about Butler. I mean, I guess. I mean, who knows? It's, again, the whole thing in basketball we've seen, it's such a long season. Not like the other ones aren't, but it's who's healthy at the end of the year. And then that other, you know, second tier of games where you got to win 16 games. And you could have, you know, obviously best of sevens. You could play 28 games.
9: How about Al Horford returning back to the Warriors for his 20th season? Did you see that?
14: Yeah, again, he'll give him some good minutes off the bench. You know, has a little bit of an outside shot. He'll rebound. Not going to be a huge impact, but he'll play okay. It'll do what he has to do. He's had a great career. He was on those Gator teams that won it back-to-back 20 years ago.
9: Mm-hmm.
14: When Donovan was the coach. But, you know, the Heat, like I said, LeBron coming back would be a huge, huge story. I just don't see it happening. Now, you said earlier in the day, other shows we do together, you said that LeBron still has his house here. So, you know, maybe that makes it a little bit easier to transition. Pat Riley saying that, I didn't know about that, but, you know, I did look it up. Like you said, he said the key's under the mat.
9: If he wanted to come back.
14: Yeah. I don't know if LeBron will. I mean, I just think from what I read and heard, it ended so bad. But if he looks at realistically and through the right lens, he's not winning with the Lakers. He's just not.
9: Yep.
14: They're an okay team, and I just signed Reeves, and they got Luka, but they play no defense.
9: And supposedly Luka Doncic put out a statement to the Lakers saying that they need to go for a center, that he wants a big man.
14: Yeah, I don't think he's saying that he doesn't want LeBron. Mm-hmm. I think he's saying something that they need. And when you're out west, and obviously the Spurs have a lot of height, and they drafted. Oklahoma City has a lot of height with their guys. So he's probably looking at it like that we need this depth over the year to be really contributing. Because when you're not the first team, you're looking at the teams above you, and you look at it, you go, all right, what do we got to get to compete? What do we need to be at their level? Because obviously we're not at their level right mm-hmm. now. I think the Spurs, Oklahoma City is a deeper team to me. Spurs had done great in 3 drafts in a row. The Heat did a good pick. They got it from Oklahoma City. They got Conwell from Louisville. He hit the most threes last year, best shooting percentage for 3. So that's good. That's something they need. But I don't know. I could see Westbrook coming here. That mm-hmm. I could see.
9: Better than minimum, of course.
14: Yeah. I mean, he played in Sacramento, so anything's better than that. Miami's a great city, so I could see him being down here, you know, and try to contribute and see what he can do. But I don't know anybody else that they're going to get. Again, they don't have a lot of money. They have $18 million. So when it's just like when you're going shopping yourself, you're on a budget.
9: Mm-hmm.
14: You know, you just can't walk and go, I'll take any car I want. You know, you get what you can afford.
9: Yep.
14: So with $18 million left that they have, they'll figure it out. When they had the big 3 years ago, it took them a couple years to get everybody that they needed. The first year they got to the finals, but they didn't win it all, but year two and three. But then they had Ray Allen, Sean Battier, Mac Miller. They had a couple guys that they had, some guys off the bench. So it does take time. It's not going to happen overnight. Maybe some trades. Maybe next year at the trade deadline, the middle of the season, there's a couple guys that are available. So you don't know. But I think they'll get one more guy, maybe two, to add to the lineup that they have. The Greek Freak was a big pickup for the Heaters, and they're happy about it, obviously. And it's a big fish. And it's Pat being Pat. This is what he does. He always gets the big dogs. Who do we have?
9: We have Evan on the phone.
14: Evan, what's happening, buddy?
15: Hey, everyone. I got two things for you. First of all, I would prefer Clay to come to the Heat because he's got the championship pedigree behind him.
14: Mm-hmm.
15: You know what I'm saying? And he's a shooter. He can still, you know, he's a shooter.
14: Yeah, I think Westbrook, the thing with Westbrook, he's also more of a passer than Clay. Clay, in offense, he just sits in the corner right now or at the top of the key deep and hits threes. So I think that they might be able to get Clay and Westbrook for a minimum for both of them. So I don't know. That, I'd be happy with both of them.
15: Yeah, or just to be honest, I prefer Clay over Westbrook for some reason. But I really did like I've always liked Clay when he was with the Warriors. I mean, he was
14: he's a stud. Man. I mean, the guy got hurt 2 years in a row, very bad ACL, Achilles. Came back, played with the Mavericks. But I don't put anything that when you play for the Mavericks because they're a dysfunctional organization. We've seen the mistakes they've made and all the drama they've had over the years. Look at all the guys they traded, who came, who went. Obviously, Anthony Davis, possibly be a Hall of Famer. They get rid of Luka. Brunson they get rid of. He goes on to win, you know, the NBA title with the Knicks. So, yeah, I don't trust that organization.
15: Sure. Well, this ties in with my second question. Do you think Dusty will be able to handle the pros like he did college kids?
14: You know, I think these guys look at it sometimes like, you know what, it's just too much drama in the college ranks right now. You have to recruit twice. Evan, you're a basketball fan, sports fan. You know what it's about. Not only do you got to get the kid once, then you got to make sure that they're happy throughout their 2 years or 3 years that they have with your university. And usually it's two in college, if that. And I think that gets draining. You know, you just give somebody money and then you got to, they get a knock on the door like, hey, he wants more. What do you mean? Well, because there's another school that's offering them more. I think if the NIL tightens up in the NCAA with some rules that they need to put in, then I think things could change. But I think he did great at FAU, obviously. He parlayed that to Michigan. Then the first draft pick, he grabs one of his kids out of Michigan, which I think was great. But, the NBA is different. It is a different league, different mentality. There's so many different things with the NBA than it is opposed to college. But, you know, I think college, they look at it like, hey, if I'm getting a deal with all this. He had a good deal with Michigan. I mean, there's no doubt about it. I mean, the only thing with Michigan is that they were losing everybody. So he had to start over. Not that he couldn't, and not that Michigan didn't have a treasure chest of money. I guess he just felt it was a good opportunity for him to go. Who knows he'll be successful. Not too many guys are college and pro. It doesn't happen a lot.
15: Nick Saban, for one. But, you know, one thing about Nick
14: Saban. I'm talking about basketball.
15: He was I know I understand that, but I'm just talking about the NIL, how they're dealing with that.
14: Yeah.
15: And Nick Saban just didn't want to have a part of it.
14: Yeah, I think Saban, he's a very good coach, one of the best ever. I think they did some shenanigans, too. I don't think any school goes without doing it, but I don't think he wanted to deal with it anyway anymore. And I think he was like, I'm done with it. Same thing with Meyer, good coach over the years, a lot of great success. But I think he's a guy who's broken some rules, too. So I just think sometimes they look at it like, I don't want to do this.
15: Sure, it's what they did illegally, and now they're doing legally.
14: Yeah, I mean, again, you don't know what people did. You can only speculate that it went on. But I think for some of these guys, they look at it like, hey, man, I don't have to coach, and I'll go in the booth like Saban and make a lot of money, no stress, no hassle, and just sit on my ass every week and critique everybody and tell everybody what they're doing wrong because I'm very successful. And that's what he does. And it's tough to argue with Saban when it comes to college ball.
15: Hey, do you, one more thing. Do you think Cole's going to get back to his old self here pretty soon?
14: Yeah, I do. I mean, I think he's a very good pitcher, one of the best. I used to say this to you last year when we used to talk about the Yanks, that what a great season I thought they had, and they didn't have Cole's all year. Now the Yanks are doing it again. They're having a good season. They're in first place. Tampa's falling down a little, thank God. But Judge is gone. So, you know, what's worse, your ace, you know what, every fourth day not hitting the mound for a whole year, or your MVP who's won it twice completely out? I don't know. I think the Yankees are very lucky. Bellinger, they got him. Goldschmidt's hitting again. A lot of people had him written off going into the season. But I think when you lose your best player on any, take Ohtani out of the Dodgers. The Dodgers are stacked, but it's going to be a difference. You know what I mean? So I said it to you last year. Nobody talked about it, but it was amazing the Yankees did what they did without Cole's all year.
15: Sure. And I read that speculation for Judge come back in early August.
14: Yeah, I mean, it's the ribs, so it's tough. You never know. I mean, he can come back one day and pull it again. You know what I mean? They'll look at where they are, I'm sure. I don't think they're going to rush him back. Unfortunately for him, he wants to get out there. But, you know, if they got a nice little – if they build up some kind of a lead, they might be like, hey, you know what? Let's wait. Come back in September and get ready for the playoffs.
15: Yeah, if they're competitive, let him sit for a while.
14: Yeah, I mean, I think that. I mean, the Knicks did that with OG. When he had his hamstring, they didn't rush him back, and he set out that whole Philly series. Then he came back healthy, and look what he ended up doing. I said, sometimes you can't rush guys back. I know you want them back in the lineup, but, you know, that's why you got the doctors and trainers to look at and say, hey, you know what? I don't know about it. And the ribs are tough in baseball. I mean, every time you swing, you feel that.
15: I used to live with a bunch of, when we were going to school, a bunch of my roommates were bodybuilders.
14: Okay.
15: And I'm 5'11" and about 165 pounds back then. And these guys would come in, and how they wake me up in the morning, they jump on my bed and just curl me into a little ball. And one time, they snapped.

0: All-Star game.
1: Well,
0: and he had a line drive off of his toe, and that ruined his career.
1: Yeah, that's real old school. Yeah. Yeah, there's a lot of guys, like I said, freak accidents that happen, injuries, and, you know, take them out, and they're never the same. There's so many in all sports that happens, too. But we'll see what happens, like I said, with the Yanks, and hopefully Judge comes back sooner than later. And they're playing well because over the last couple of years when he's been out, they've been way below 500, but they're not so far this year when he's playing. They got the Sox tonight. Last night, they bad game, a lot of errors, six runs unearned. So hopefully they could pick another W up tonight and see what happens. But, Evan, always a good call, and always thanks for you for calling in.
0: Yeah, are you and Johnny going to be live tomorrow?
1: Yes.
0: All right, peace.
1: Peace. 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They handle everything at Hard Rock Stadium. Duty Calls will be at Hard Rock for the next five games. There's been seven games at Hard Rock Stadium. And don't forget Bruno Mars. Bruno Mars will be happening, too, in September, and that will be going on. We did look at the major league lines. We will check WNBA for you guys because I know Rob Vino does like to dip his toe in there. No pun to what we were talking about, but we will see what happens. Serena Williams is playing in Wimbledon. Chicago Sky tonight against Portland, lane 4.5. Washington against UConn, and Washington's lane 3.5. And Atlanta against Golden State. And Atlanta's -1.5 against Golden State. And that is it. And then tomorrow you got some more games. WNBA got some headlines this week with Caitlin Clark getting beat up a little bit and somebody giving her a nice boom to her neck. And also WNBA had her 30th poster and she wasn't on it. So there was some things brought up about that. Vikings and Falcons, two teams that people don't know who's going to be the quarterback. This is it. Next week's July. We got 4 weeks, and we'll be in training camp, and the battles will continue, and we'll see what happens with Atlanta. And don't forget who's up in Atlanta. Our Tua. Tua's out there, and guess who's paying all that money? The Dolphins. So we'll see what happens with Tua. Atlanta, I like them. I really do. I like them to win their division. And they do have some studs on that team offensively. There's no doubt about it. I want to check their line right now, their odds to win the division, and see what it is. Because I don't know. I think they are definitely a team that I think could make some noise and in the NFL. How do you think Tua does this year?
2: I think average. I don't think he's going to come out and, you know, meshed well right away with the Atlanta Falcons.
1: Yeah, I think he, honestly, I do think that, I think he has a good season.
2: Yeah.
1: I'm not saying great. I'm not saying that at all. I'm just saying that I think that he has a decent season, and I think that he does okay. That's just my opinion on it. And he's got, but the thing he has is he's got real playmakers down there. So I think that that would be a big difference for him. Division futures. I don't know if you can pull that up on your Hard Rock app. When you go to NFL, they do have future bets, games, Super Bowl 61, conference futures, and division futures. And you might be able to scroll down to Atlanta and see what they have Atlanta at, because I think they're a good bet. That's just me. Drake London's one of the very good receivers, one of the best in the NFL. And obviously you got BJ, one of the best running backs in the NFL.
2: To win the NFC South?
1: Yeah.
2: They're actually the most odds. They're at +325.
1: Oh, okay.
2: It's them in Carolina are +325. New Orleans is at +275. And then Tampa Bay at +175.
1: Really? Yep. Yeah. It should be. I would think Tampa Bay would be larger.
2: 175 for Tampa.
1: Yeah. So then Tampa's favorite.
2: Mm-hmm.
1: Okay. And who's in second?
2: New Orleans at 275.
1: Wow.
2: And Carolina and Atlanta both at +325.
1: Yeah, it's not bad. Yeah, 3-1. You had that bet the other day you talked about where it was the Bills and the Giants. I think that was that 30-1 or 3-1?
2: 3-1.
1: 3-1. Bills are going to make it, I would think. And the Giants are the one. We'll see with the Giants. New coach there. I think he'll rack it up a little bit. Some new thoughts there. I definitely think that he'll be able to do something there. And a couple new guys they got defensively, they'll be strong.
2: And it is still up there. The Bills and Giants both made the playoffs +300. You can find that under the NFL, and then you have to click under the Parlay Hub.
1: So it's plus 300. So just put him.

0: What does 100 pay? 3,000?
1: Well, if you pit 100, you get $400.
0: Oh, that's what it says, $400?
1: Yep.
0: All right. I thought it'd be different. All right. It's not bad. Giants are the tough one.
1: Yep.
0: I think the Bills will make it. I just think the Jets are not going to be good again. Miami's not going to be good again. New England, obviously, Super Bowl team. And they picked up, obviously, a very good receiver.
1: I mean, G-Man, you could take this one. Giants and Jets both make the playoffs, plus 2,250.
0: That ain't happening. Better chance of me going home tonight and Kim Kardashian is making me pancakes. The Jets and Giants make the playoffs? No way. That's not happening. That's why it's plus that. The Bills and Giants at 300-1 is the tough one. I mean, those are cool bets. We talked about them. The thing with that is that, you know, you're tying your money up for 4 months.
1: Yeah.
0: September, October, November, and December. But me, that the Jets are not making it. There's no way. Jets are in disarray. They really are.
1: How about this one, G-Man? Patriots, Lions, Chiefs, and 49ers all to make the playoffs, plus 425.
0: That's not bad.
1: Yep.
0: Not bad. What is it again?
1: Plus 425, Patriots, Lions, Chiefs, and 49ers.
0: Yeah, and there's probably one in there that won't, even though it looks good.
1: Mm-hmm.
0: Now, they all look good when you're betting. You're like, oh, that's easy, but no. I think the Chiefs bounce back this year. I really do.
1: You think the Patriots bounce back?
0: I think the Patriots take a step back.
1: Yeah, me too. I think they're not going to be as good.
0: Yeah, I mean, last year they won a lot of close games. Nobody expected them to do as well as they did. Drake May. But obviously, you know, they got the brand new receiver who is very, very good. So we'll see. You know, he's going to help them. Diggs didn't get picked up yet. He's still a free agent, but he's had some problems off the field. Mm. And I think that might, plus his age. But he was good last year for New England. He led the team in receiving and yardage.
1: So I think, but he wasn't distracted from Cardi B?
0: Yeah. AJ, but he still led the team for all his year. I mean, yeah, AJ Brown's going to be a big plus.
1: He's
0: very good. He really is. He can still catch it. He's still got speed. The only thing with AJ is that one thing he didn't get with Philadelphia, he'll get a lot more there in New England. He'll get doubled all over the place. He'll get deviled when he's walking to the men's room. He just will. When you had Smith on the other side and you had Barkley at the backfield, there was a lot of times where he had single coverage. They still watched him a lot, and the safeties cheated over. But I think in New England, they will definitely be on him a lot. And he's going to have to handle that. And they will. But I think that was probably the trade of the summer as far as the NFL goes. He's one of those receivers. He's very good. But, you know, we've seen it over the last 20, 30 years in the NFL. Receivers are a head case. You know, they always are. They always bring a lot of drama and a lot of problems. So, I mean, you got to look at it. Is the juice worth the squeeze? We always talk about it. I think he'll be okay out there. I really do. I think he's got something to prove. He wasn't happy in Philadelphia for years, last couple of years. That's how that whole thing started with Diane and Vrabel when he was at Tennessee. Mm. They got traded, and she's the one who came out last year and said, hey, they want to trade him, the Eagles. Nobody really knew that, but she really kicked off that whole thing.
1: And now she's all in trouble now for this cop thing that she's got going on where she FaceTimed a coach.
0: I don't think she's in trouble.
1: But the cop might get in trouble.
0: I think the cop will get in trouble. And it's a shame for the cop because he probably did something nice. I mean, it's a police officer's every day they pull over discretion if they want to give you a ticket or not. But, you know, she goes out and talks about it, not thinking that her life is going to turn around and all of a sudden she's going to be somebody. That was some podcast that probably nobody really saw.
1: Yep.
0: A couple thousand people. And now they're going back to it. And now they'll look into it. Like, who was that cop? I think it's unfortunately for that police officer because he was, you know, trying to give her a solid.
1: Mm-hmm.
0: But, I mean, again, you just never know who you're talking to. You never know when somebody bumps into somebody. 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We'll see what he has to say. He owes us a couple of weeks. He's been a little bit sour on WNBA, so we're going to hold his feet to the fire tonight. We're going to be like, Rob, we need a winner. We need a winner. It is the Greek. It is the Greek song. We are live on Fox Sports 940, Real Radio 921, and 1230 The Gambler. 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Great lineup. Great guys. You'll find out a lot of things about sports. Peace.
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0: It is the Greek Zone on a Friday weekend. Hope you guys have a good week and get something planned. Next week, got the big 4th of July coming at you. We got some Major League Baseball and WNBA and World Cup going on. Team USA last night did not win. They lost 3-2, but they did not play a lot of their starters. They will play again on Wednesday night. Big news this week in Miami was that the Heaters picked up the Greek. I am the Greek. We are live on Fox Sports 940.
1: They picked you up?
0: They picked me up. They picked up the real
1: Greek freak.
0: The Greek freak. I'm just Greek. That's Dom, our producer. And we will have Rob Vino join us in a couple minutes. He'll be calling us from wagertalk.com. Philadelphia, he owes us a winner. He's come up lame 2 weeks in a row in WNBA. And I'm going to give it to him today. I'm going to be like, bro, you got to come up with some winners. College football. Before you know it, it will be back. Couple teams that should improve a lot. California and South Carolina. Look at both of those teams. Both bringing back quarterbacks. California's quarterback last year was a beast. And set kind of tons of records. He's coming back next year. Couple teams off the big, you know, the screen of where you're thinking about good teams. And I think they're going to make the playoff. Probably not. But watch them to cash some tickets.
1: G-Man, talking about beasts. You want to know who's a beast today? Scottie Scheffler.
0: Oh, okay.
1: Shot a 16 or 10 under at least today so far, and scores 16 under.
0: Wow.
1: Compared that to last week, where, you know, there were people one under par at this, going into Sunday, and the winner was, you know, four under, five under. They're already 16 under. The second place is 14 under in this tournament. This is the River Highlands in Connecticut going on right now, but it's Travelers Championship. And, oh, my goodness, it seems like this course must be way easier compared to last week.
0: Well, last week up in New York, the problem was obviously the grass.
1: The wind.
0: The wind, the weather. So it was everything they had to contest with. And today's probably better conditions.
1: They had fog, too, last week, too.
0: Yeah, the first day there was a two-hour delay. And again, we had Kelly on. If you do listen to the show on Wednesdays, Kelly calls us and he's given us three winners this year in golf season and all long shots, which is an unbelievable thing. Golf's tough enough to bet on and to get some guys to finish in the top 10. Everything's got to go right. But he's had three out winners, just picking winners and like 15-1, 20-1, which has been great for us. And if you listen to the show, you've been taking advantage of it. And the other thing with Kelly is that he calls on a Wednesday. Rob Vino does join the Greek Zone on a Friday in Miami. Hello, Rob. How are you?
5: I am good, buddy. How are you today?
0: I'm good. I'm good. I did tell the audience you guaranteed us winners today. You owe us. So no pressure. So we got to hit them hard. I always tell everybody with sports betting, you need good luck, good information, and sometimes that's not even a guarantee, but it is tough. And WNBA, like, they got a little notoriety this week with the whole Caitlin Clark thing, keeping her off the poster, the hard foul. The other night, my buddy had her big and over, and it was 22.5. She had 19, and she went out in the fourth quarter. And it's something you talk about. You get mad, but there isn't anything you could do. But when a player gets hurt, you're finished.
5: Yeah, that's why those player props are so difficult. I mean, sometimes they look really well, really good, and they do pan out. You can do pretty good, you know, statistical research and whatnot on those and matchup stuff. But when something like that happens, right, Alyssa Thomas giving Caitlin Clark a little extra while she was on the ground, next thing you know.
0: Yep.
5: Back hurts, can't play. She's not going to play tomorrow either against Los Angeles. So, you know, the two featured players, Kelsey Plum, point guard on one side, Caitlin Clark, point guard on the other side. If Indiana people bought tickets to that game, you're going to see a little bit less because neither one of those are playing.
0: No doubt about it. Before we know it, we're going to get back into football. Next week is another barometer where July 4th comes and goes, and then we get a little bit closer. And I know you're already looking at some football, and it will be here before we know it. And one thing about our public, people can't get enough of the NFL or college football.
5: Well, that's for sure. I mean, a lot of guys I know do it year-round solely. Some guys have already made plays on numbers that were put up about a month ago where college football is concerned, where NFL is concerned. I don't get involved that quickly, but I think most of those guys are looking for line advantages when the game finally comes around, week five, week six. Hey, look what I got in May on this game, and look what it is now. Advantage type players. But you're right, Greek. The Brandon Sorsby thing, I guess, was the biggest college football news, right? He's thrown out of Texas Tech, leaves college football, can't go to the NFL now. No. Has to wait an extra year at Texas Tech, a team that spent a lot of money on their roster this year and was expecting him to play quarterback. Now, a little bit sidetracked. We'll see where that goes. But, none of us can wait for football to start. It's, for me, so much so that I cover and bet the UFL, and then I cover and bet the Canadian Football League. That's how much football.
0: Oh, I know. You're crazy with stuff when you come out with that. The kid from Texas Tech, I did hear he got a job at Amazon for the summer. So he should be okay.
5: Yeah, it's, I don't know, 90,000 worth of bets as a college kid, that's a little much.
0: Oh, yeah, he did it. You know what, I don't know. There's kids in high school that put up some numbers. It's crazy with them, but it was he handled it, I thought, wrong. There's always a right and wrong way to handle things when you get in trouble, and I think it's also the people that advise you that are around you. It goes back to Johnny Manziel when he was having all the issues in college and different things. And then, one of those guys gets to the NFL, plays a year or two, and he's done. He's been one who said, too, that, you know what, he should handle things differently. You get that one chance, you got to make it work. So in the WNBA, are we looking at any games tonight there, Rob?
5: I did take a small look tonight with the Atlanta Dream. They're minus one out west against Golden State. The same game was played a couple of nights ago, Greek, and I had the other side, Golden State, but the situation was different. And here they, WNBA does this a lot. They make teams go to a city and play two games with a day of rest in between in the same city to condense their schedule a little bit. So Atlanta's got a second chance at this one here tonight. Talent-wise, they definitely have the talent. I won't get into all the particulars of it, but I do think that they're going to have a pretty good bounce back here. Poor shooting night the other night. One of their best players went out in the third quarter as well. Benefited me the other day. Today, I think that Atlanta's the right side to get this series split.
0: Now, is that girl back tonight who was out the other night?
5: Yeah, Alicia Gray, their number one shooting guard. She will play tonight. The injury wasn't really serious, but I think it was precautionary taking her out. Golden State, just for some context and some background, is a team predicated on defense and three-point shooting. Made 15 threes the other night, Golden State did. And they're kind of sporadic where that's concerned. They're a strange team, Greek. They're a team that averages a higher percentage shooting threes than they do shooting twos.
0: Wow.
5: But Atlanta's good enough defensively around the perimeter to, after seeing it once, to get out there tonight, make that a focus, kind of dwindle that number down from 15 maybe to 8 or 9 and win this game here. So Angel Reese, as always, I mean, whatever people think of her off the floor or on the floor is all opinion, but on the floor, she just rebounds like crazy and had another 11 rebound night against this team the other night. So they should have the pieces to get this done here this evening.
0: Is there anything you're looking at in baseball or no?
5: Haven't looked at baseball. I probably bet more World Cup soccer.
0: Wow.
5: Baseball, to be honest. And I'm not a soccer guy. I'm just out here freelance. I'm texting buddies who follow it and I'm watching. I've probably learned, honestly, Greek, I've probably learned more about soccer in the last 2 weeks than I knew for the prior 2 years. And the sad part is when this World Cup is over, I won't watch another soccer game for 4 years till it comes back.
0: No, probably not. You don't have any money on it.
5: I'm not recommending it to anybody. I'm sitting and watching it and using my own accounts and doing my own thing. But, probably more of that. In the CFL, let me give you this before we go. In the Canadian Football League tonight, there's a game between Toronto and Saskatchewan. You probably remember Chad Kelly, right? Jim Kelly's nephew?
0: Yeah.
5: He played at Ole Miss, then played with the Denver Broncos, had a lot of issues. He's quarterback at Toronto now. He was injured last year, came back this year. Team's averaging 517 yards worth of offense with him back. After the first 2-3 weeks, the CFL changed their time clock rules, so they get more plays off. Now, they play Saskatchewan tonight. I like a little bit of that over.
0: Okay.
5: 56.5. And tomorrow, I definitely, the biggest play I had this week and the one I liked the best was the Calgary BC Lions over 56 tomorrow night, played in BC. A former Mac quarterback, from those who follow Maction during November and December, Nathan Rourke. He played at Ohio U as the quarterback there and was the league MVP last year. So those are two plays that I have going for myself in CFL action this week.
0: All right, so Toronto, so everybody's straight, and Calgary, both games over, both teams over, not individual lines, right?
5: Yeah, both games, because Toronto is miserable on the defensive end for sure, and Saskatchewan has a great offense, and the same for the other side. BC just doesn't rush the passer or play pass defense, but they can score.
0: All right, so there's a couple in for you guys for football, and does like Atlanta and WNBA, and Rob, you know, does join us every week. The Mets got a new manager now. They fired their coach. And I don't know, that team is just in disarray. And this is a tough month coming up for bettors. I mean, you know, you're betting, you know, you do have obviously World Cup a little bit. They're saying almost $3 billion will be bet on it by Americans. But I'm sure about 75% of people don't know anything about it. You do have the WNBA, and you also have the Major League Baseball, and that's it. And that's all you got until football.
5: Yeah, and I think if you're me, in my business right now, what we're doing is I'm trying to put together college football futures. So we're studying a little bit of college football, and when I have a little something to report in terms of something I bet, I'll certainly let you know. But that's where we're at right now. We're at that summer stage where basically more of the research is put in.
0: Yeah.
5: In my office, more of the research is put into the football season at this point right now than it is anything else. I think it's part of the reason, Greek, to be honest with you, it's part of the reason why I've handicapped baseball for 30 years.
0: Okay.
5: And a couple of years ago, I just thought to myself, you know, years go by, and baseball is such a grind, and I didn't want to be involved every single day with all this analytical. Baseball is a hard sport to handicap because there's so much to handicap, so I let it go, and it gives me frees me up more time to do the college football, pro football prep work.
0: Yeah, it's one of those things, like you said, if you're not involved with it from the very beginning, you know, there's a lot to do. And there's games every night, and there's a lot of games. I mean, obviously, and there's a lot of different things going on. I'm a guy, I look at trends, I look at streaks. There's a little bit of a trend when a team gets a new manager, it happened to the Phillies. They got Manley, yeah. They won 8 out of 10. I don't like that trend with the Mets. I just think the Mets have too many problems. I really do. I see them having too many problems right now. And obviously, I just think with the Mets, they from their front office to Cone, everything like that, they're not in a good spot. I just don't think they're in a good spot.
5: Hey, I'm looking at the clock here. We probably have 3 minutes left here really quick. I'm going to give you a question. I was asked this last Friday on another show, different part of the country, but they were going through their predictions on the NFC North. And I think I'm on a small boat when I say that my feeling is I think Green Bay could come in last in the NFC North. Now, Detroit had a bad situation this week where one of their top corners got arrested and maybe he's not going to play ever again. But thoughts on that NFC North? You think Green Bay is such a shoo-in to be a playoff team this year?
0: Well, I think Chicago takes a step back. I really do. I really do. I don't know about Detroit. They really haven't answered the bell yet since he lost the offensive and defensive coordinator, right? They're still a very tough team. They're tough home, so I think they'll go 6-2 at home. The question, obviously, was – and I think the Vikings – no, I think the Vikings got big problems. I really do. I think their problems started 3 years ago. So if you look at the Vikings and Bears, I don't think they're going to have good seasons. Yeah, I Green Bay can win the division. They could if they stay healthy.
5: Yes, I'm on that small island. We'll see. And it's a tough division, obviously. But maybe we could do something like that going down the road.
0: Yeah. Just
5: give us something to talk about, divisional outlooks. Like I say, that's another...
0: Yeah, Jordan Love is a very good quarterback. He really is. I don't think he gets the press he needs. The Packers really don't have a lot going on with him as far as great receivers. I know they had that one situation with their running back. They don't know where that stands.
5: Right.
0: That's going to matter, too, obviously, with him. But I think it'll be Detroit or Green Bay. I think the Bears take a step back. I mean, they won 6 games, in the last minute, where they came back, where, you know, he just throw passes down the road and he ended up winning. So I don't know. I think it's going to be them or the Bears. But I think the Vikings definitely have some problems, and they're in disarray. Their GM got fired. I would never got rid of Cousins. A guy wins 14 games in the NFL to me is impressive. He really is. They got rid of him, and you know they like the kid out of Penn State. I didn't think he was that good. I thought he was okay in Penn State. I remember going down to the Orange Bowl and watching him, and he was a couple guys wide open. He missed, and I don't know. I just didn't think he was that good to even, you know, when they stepped off of Cousins, I was surprised. So, yeah, I think it'll be Detroit or Green Bay, I mean, in that division. I think, well, you know, I think that's something good we could do every week and talk about the NFL and what we think is going to happen. Because, like I said, before you know it, preseason starts and that Hall of Fame game is in early August, usually like August 8th or 9th, and then it's full steam ahead. So, yeah, let's look at your WNBA, CFL. Again, Rob Vino from WagerTalk.com. He did like, he likes Toronto tonight in the over and Calgary Lions tomorrow over. And he likes the Atlanta Dream. Those are three picks that he does like for you guys. Rob, always great talking to you. We always have to get our weather report in Philly. How is the weather in Philly today?
5: Weather today is pretty good, but we're going to get some rain tomorrow. It's been nice the last 2 days here, fall-like almost, Greek, so I'm not complaining too much. Before we run out of time here, I will just say really quick for those who have not already subscribed to wagertalk.com. 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
0: Rob, have a good weekend. We're going to see what happens with the Atlanta Dream. Keep your phone on tonight, baby. Keep your phone on.
5: It's always on for you, Greek. Don't worry about that.
0: All right. Love you, pal. We'll talk next Friday. We'll see what we got going on. You have a good weekend. Keep cashing those tickets, my friend.
5: All right. Thanks for having me, buddy. Always a pleasure.
0: Always good. It is the Greek Zone on a Friday. You know what? I'm going to go with the Yanks tonight to bounce back over Boston. And Marlins, I'm going to stay away from. I do lean toward the Marlins tonight, but I'm going to stay away from them. I just, you know, I don't want to put myself in a bad situation. And I know the trend in baseball is to bet against the Mets and to bet on the Mets, but I'm not going to do it tonight. I'm not going to do it with the Mets. So I'm going to go with the Yanks. That's going to be my one pick. It is the Greek. You guys have a great weekend. We'll be back Monday with some more winners. Cash those tickets. If you're betting, make sure you're betting at the Hard Rock. Peace.
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13: It's called Daddy by his three beautiful daughters. 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One guy has only mocked a hall. Does this seem weird to anybody else?
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30: And we are indeed the Odd Couple on this funky flashback Friday. And guess what? 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
30: On the planet.
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30: On the planet.
34: Aaron Rodgers.
35: Aaron Rodgers.
30: On the planet.
36: Ben
35: Aaron Glenn.
30: There you go. Oh. No Aaron Glenn. Stop. Okay. At least when people are still awake. Sorry about that, Ben, but, you know, people need to be awake if we're going to do all
35: count,
30: that.
35: Man, it don't count.
30: No doubt. All right. And guess what? I'll tell you, write down our telephone number. It's really simple. 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For you laymen out there who can't figure out letters and numbers,
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30: 877-996-6369. And if you hear feedback on the line, it's your own fault. 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
38: You forgot to turn down the radio.
30: And if you call in here, I have a problem with what we say to you. Tough, because...
39: Well, I'm talking to you the way I want to talk to you. 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
30: That's right. And with all that said, always remember...
40: The Odd Couple was filmed in front of a live audience.
35: Sweet Ubini. Somebody was out here eating ribs, lobsters, and steaks. Yeah.
34: Oh, God.
30: Let's go, big show. Let me welcome in my co-host. He is...
34: Petty Washington.
30: He's Petty,
35: Alex,
30: all right.
35: I'm going to spit my coffee out. Don't ever do that again, Alex. Don't make me waste my $12 coffee, as Rob G likes to get mad at me about.
34: My bad.
35: Yeah, I'm good, man. I don't know if I'm as good as you. I had in and out with my children. That wasn't hitting like steaks and lobsters out here in these streets, in these New York
30: streets. Man, you know, the two trips I've been in, Mastro's, taken out to dinner by Chris Broussard and my friend Wanda tonight. Just fantastic.
35: Hey,
30: you know,
35: I feel
30: Mastro's blessed.
35: Mastro's supposed to be sparingly. You done hit Mastro's twice in a week.
30: Twice in 2 weeks, right? Yeah. Unbelievable.
35: Living it up, man.
6: No.
35: It looked good, though.
6: All good. Yeah. Lobster steak, a great dinner, 52nd Street here, right? Three blocks from the radio station here in New York. So it's actually great.
35: No, I'm good, man. Friday, feeling good. Yeah. Funky Flashback Friday, man. Looking forward to the weekend. Relaxation. I might get out there and swing some clubs. I'm really trying to get out there, Rob. If I can swing some clubs, even if it's just on a range by myself or with a coach, instructor, I'll be happy.
6: Go ahead. Go out there. Have some fun. Nothing wrong with that. I'll be back in L.A. and back on KNBC for the post-game baseball show this Sunday night after Sunday Night Baseball on NBC. So I'll be back into the swing of it and in studio and working all next week. We're good. There you go. You just had to say that.
35: I learned from the best.
6: I'm going to talk to Olivia and let her know that you don't watch our show. It's all good.
35: I never miss it. That's right, Broussard. He knows. Hey, you know what? Wish me some luck, too, man. Sunday, the SoCal Journalism Awards. I'm up. Thank you, bro. Okay, Brew. Okay, we got
6: okay,
35: it.
6: All right.
35: Brew,
6: okay.
35: Brew, we got it. I'm up for awards. So, Alex, Rob G., you, Parker, and Steve, say, wish your boy some luck, man. I'm up Sunday.
34: Good luck.
35: I did a special on the Altadena Fire out here, and did a great special on the people and how they're enduring and persevering and nominated. So let's hopefully win Sunday.
6: There you go.
34: A lot of people lost their homes, but I'm up for an award.
6: There you go.
35: Oh, no, right. That's why the story was great. We shared their stories. Alex, you know how I am. We was in the middle, literally in the middle of them streets, literally in a table in the middle of the streets, talking about what they've been going through.
34: Crazy.
35: And how they're frustrated and how they need help and how they're fighting through and persevering. So it's a good one. So that'll
6: there
35: be
6: you
35: Sunday.
6: Go.
35: I'll let you
6: all
35: know
6: right.
35: on Monday. If I come in sad, I didn't win.
6: Yeah. Hey, don't get your hopes up. You know how award shows go.
35: Oh, you know
6: that. You just got to be like,
35: sad.
6: You just got to wait. Yeah. And if it happens, it's a great thing. All right. Yeah. Definitely.
35: Even
6: but to be nominated means something.
35: Yeah, I appreciate it. Let's get to it.
6: All right. Don't forget to check out our YouTube channel. That's right. Just search Odd Couple FSR on YouTube and hit that subscribe button. And after you're done, you can tap the thumbs up icon. Comment away. Let us know how much I'm trashing Kelvin on any given topic as we go through
35: what?
6: It.
35: What?
7: Kevin!
6: That's right. And again, just search Odd Couple FSR and subscribe. You know, I get stopped in New York all the time and people are like, I watched the YouTube and listen to the show. And it's just amazing. Like, seriously, like you're walking down the street of New York and you know what I mean? Like national radio, local radio they have here. They got great radio stations and all that. And for them to still stop me and say how much they appreciate the show is great. So,
35: well, not
6: all
35: to
6: good.
35: Mention our Twitter going crazy because of, you know what? I don't even check Twitter like that. I forgot. I clicked it. I had like 195 notifications. I'm either, they're just black and they don't like Caitlyn. Got a lot of that. Or, yeah, man, they're keeping it real. Or, stuck on, man, she's like the fourth best player. Okay, you got it. You got it.
6: And then, of course, there was the Boomer Esiason stuff. And,
35: his name is Boomer for a reason. I got some. Yeah, we
6: exactly.
35: Got some man, I literally didn't look for 20 hours. I just checked a handful
6: of
35: hours.
6: No, it went crazy on X. It went crazy on X, but all good. All right, Rob G.
38: Well, speaking of going crazy, guys.
6: I was going to say this. Let's do it.
38: That's the segue. The U.S. men's national team has advanced on in the World Cup. We move on to the round of 32, but...
6: You're not on the team. You mean they move on.
38: We're all Americans here. But yes, they moved on. And... Last
6: and the reason
38: night,
6: I'm saying what I said is because of what we're about to talk about.
38: That's you a good what, point.
6: I see what
38: I'm you
6: saying?
38: Did there. I see what you did there. So they had already won their first two matches. Yesterday was inconsequential. Didn't matter if they won or lost. They were already in. Well, they ended up losing, of course, to Turkey on a last-second goal, literally in the final minutes. And after the match, U.S. men's national team coach Mauricio Pochettino seemed very miffed at the response he was getting from the reporters in the press conference. Take a listen.
39: It's very positive to finish in the way that we finish. Cannot be possible, I'm sorry guys, it cannot be possible that Turkey finish celebrating the 3 point and Australia celebrating the qualification, Paraguay celebrating the qualification, and come here and for you not to say congratulations that we won the group. That is a little bit sad, but only that. I need to remember you and everyone that we won the group. Sorry, guys. We won.
6: Okay. Hey, Kelvin?
35: Yeah.
6: I don't know.
30: Rob G, maybe you have the background of him. Where is he from, the coach?
38: I believe he's Argentinian.
30: Okay.
35: Yeah, he kind of came here, Rob, to you
30: coach
35: know,
30: the men's
35: our
30: team.
35: Stuff
30: okay.
35: into shape and all
30: well,
35: that.
30: It's,
35: yeah.
30: It's obvious that he's not from the American soil and the way the media, just like Rob G said, we won the group. When you're a reporter covering this, Kelvin, we didn't win anything. We're not a part of anything. Not when you win, not when you lose. Yes, we've been in locker rooms, Kelvin, where they're popping bottles and pouring right. champagne and that stuff. But you don't do that. You're not, that's not for you to celebrate. You're not drinking out of the bottles of champagne. You're not doing that. That I've been at stadiums, crowd standing, cheering for 15 straight minutes after a dramatic walk-off home run. Mm-hmm. And nobody in the press box is moving, you know, other than writing or doing what they need to do for their job. I've never been anywhere where there was any kind of emotion. I've been there when people retired, the whole building is standing and cheering and people mm-hmm. are crying and all that. And reporters don't flinch. Like his idea, I know it was a loss and they still won the group. So he was thinking, hey, congratulations, coach, you know, for the men's soccer team. This is great and all that.
35: Yeah.
30: That's not our job. That's not what we do. We covered the event. We didn't win. We didn't lose. That's where fans are there. That's not. You got to get off the we when you become a reporter. It's not a part of our vocabulary. We didn't win anything. We didn't lose anything. We don't, you know what we root for? A quick story and a great story to write or broadcast. That's what we root for. Nothing else, Kelvin. You know that.
35: Facts. And I think you had a great perspective on that. I'm going to kind of take it a little more macro even, just for the broader audience, right? Like, I think he's misunderstanding the way American sports culture works. Right now, it's been fun. You know, people are enjoying it. People are watching maybe, of course, more than they normally would. And this American team has been better than we've been. But we ain't been great, period, Rob. So it's like we went from the bottom, one of the worst, to, all right, I'll see you a little bit. We don't enjoy that like that. We don't express our excitement about that. People are still buzzing who are not even in New York off the Knicks victory, right? We want wins. We want excitement. We don't want to celebrate you making it in the play-in. So even if you wanted to, you took it from the professional end, and you're absolutely correct from a journalistic standpoint. Even if he wanted to feel a bit more festive, it's like, dude, you guys are doing pretty well, but this should be the minimum for America. This is kind of how we expect ourselves to be. And you're just getting now into really, if we want to call it the play-in, the tournament now. This was the group stage. And so you're beating up on a couple of teams you were supposed to, and you've had some success. First time we've ever won back-to-back. But the fact of the matter is, we want more. And here's the crazy part, Rob. They asked him earlier about about where he's talking about, you know, historic and, quote, making history. He pushed back. He said making history is winning the World Cup. It's not winning three matches only within
30: right,
35: the World Cup.
30: What's the problem?
35: Rob, this was in the same couple of minutes of the press conference. And then he goes, you're thinking a little too small. So are we thinking too, like, okay, cool. This wasn't anything. This was the group stage. Make real history is winning the World Cup. Well, you just told us where the bar is set. So I understand you guys are doing all right. You've done something you haven't done. But the fact of the matter is we want more. Okay, in America, dang it, we want some Duke in North Carolina. We want some Yankees, Dodgers. And dang it, we're celebrating still off a high as far as basketball world with the Knicks. Winning a couple of games in the World Cup when we're just really getting familiar with the sport, catching up to the world, you're not going to get a singing praises right now. You know, you'll get a little, okay, we see you.
30: But you shouldn't get any praises from the press.
35: I don't understand what
30: he's looking for. Were we supposed to applaud him when he came into the press conference and congratulate
35: him?
30: It just doesn't work that way. I'm telling you, I've been at so many big events and even like heart-wrenching where somebody's retiring or, mm-hmm. and you would think, wouldn't that be cool if the whole press corps, you know, got up and gave the guys that? No. No.
35: You'll get a, hey, congrats on a great career. How do you feel about what da ba da ba? You might get that. But again, that's the totality of a career, right? It's, you know, 10, 20 right. years. Not
30: Boy,
35: you guys
30: somebody,
35: won a couple
30: if
35: of
30: If somebody
35: games.
30: Advances or whatever, and I have a quote-unquote relationship with them,
35: yeah.
30: or you're just having a conversation, of course you would say, congratulations, you guys are moving on to the next round. You know what I mean? Like, congratulations, but not, yo, give me high five, give me some of this, you know, and all that. Like, that is not part of it.
35: And again, so that's why I said, I like the way we kind of had, like, two additional perspectives, I'll say. Kind of the journalistic, this isn't what we do. It's about, hey, you guys lost today. How did you feel about resting some players? You got guys with yellow cards that you're trying to save them for another round, right? That's the journalistic. We're not all wee-wee, clap-clap, high-five. And then even broader as Americans, like right now, it's like, this is fun. It's been good, but all right, show us more. You want to advance soccer? You want to advance the United States men's national team? Then win some more. Get to the I'll call it the Sweet 16, but get to the round of 16. And the way it's instructed, Rob, here's my last point. The pressure really is on them. They had, now they play Bosnia, who had, you know, they got a little longer name now, so I'm going to make sure I can say it correctly. But they play Bosnia, coming up. And then if they win that, they go see either South Korea or Egypt. So point being, them getting to the round of 16 and 18 is almost kind of like, I'm going to need y'all to do that. You know, so I feel the pressure is on to really advance, go farther, and really more than anything, advance the sport and the fandom here in America. So keep going. Fans will celebrate and cheer more and congratulate you more. And as you mentioned, don't expect that from journalists.
30: No doubt. All right. 877-99 on Fox. 877-996-6369. Was the U.S. men's soccer coach wrong for asking for congratulations now that his team has moved on to the knockout stage? It is the Odd Couple, where we deliver insight, not noise, and where we value your opinion. 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
35: Lexi, we'll talk to you a little bit later on to get your perspective on it. 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

0: excitement of the FIFA World Cup is now streaming live on Fox One, the official English streaming platform to catch every unforgettable moment. 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We've been talking about speaking of the World Cup and just maybe some delusion from their from the coach of our U.S. men's national team. Let's get into it, Rob G. Let's get some phone calls. 877-99 on Fox. Who we got?
1: 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You're on the Odd Couple Fox Sports Radio. What's up, Harry?
2: 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Appreciate you taking my

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9: Uruguay and Spain, a pair of draws in 1950 and again in 1990. And so much on the line. Well, we've all been shaken by the haunting images from Venezuela, a country undergoing a massive rescue effort following Wednesday's earthquakes. And there will be a pause to think of the victims and the loved ones.
10: Estimada afición, pedimos a todos los espectadores que se pongan de pie, si pueden, para